I'm a little bit of a little bit of a little bit of a little bit of a little bit of a little bit of a little bit of a little bit of a little bit of a little bit of a little bit of a little bit of a little bit of a little bit of a little bit of a little bit of a little bit of a little bit of a little bit of a little bit of a little bit of a little bit of a little bit of a little bit of a little bit of a little bit of a little bit of a little bit of a little bit of a little bit of a little bit of a little bit of a little bit of a little bit of a little bit of a little bit of a little bit of a little bit of a little bit of a little bit of a little bit of a little bit of a little bit of a little bit of a little bit of a little bit of a little bit of a little bit of a little bit of a little bit of a little bit of a little bit of a little bit of a little bit of a little bit of a little bit of a little bit of a little bit of a little bit of a little bit of a little bit of a little bit of a little bit of a little bit of a little bit of a little bit of a little bit of a little bit of a little bit of a little bit of a little bit of a little bit of a little bit of a little bit of a little bit of

You're on Electroshock. I'm Francois K. And that was 1+1 with an incredible remix by Deadmau5. Up next, Alex Gopher will help us take things up a level.

hope you're having an electro existence, Liberty City. Staying safe, enjoying the music without crashing your car.

Alpha Ones and Twos. This is my legendary three-deck marathon session, and I'm followed next month by DJ Pink Slip. What's up with that?

Butterflies look ghetto style. We got a quadraphonic sound system. We got water-cooled music. We got non-stop euphoria.

0: The Lord is my shepherd, I shall not want. He maketh me to lie down and green pastures.
1: Glory be to the Father, and to the Son, and to the Holy Ghost, as it was at
0: Adonai,
1: Hail Mary, full of grace, the Lord is with thee. Blessed art thou amongst women, and blessed
2: is the fruit of thy womb. Now I lay me down to sleep, I pray the Lord my soul to keep. If I
1: die before thy Lord, our Father who art in heaven, hallowed be thy name.
2: God bless thy kingdom come,
1: thy will be done, on earth as it is in heaven. Give us this day our daily bread, and forgive us our trespasses, as we forgive those who trespass against us. And lead us not into temptation, but deliver us from evil. Amen.
3: Who is God? 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

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And I was in the middle of a provincial orchard, where the shoulderless were kings, but not for long.

You're on Electroshock. I'm Francois K. And that was 1+1 with an incredible remix by Deadmau5. Up next, Alex Gopher will help us take things up a level.

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Staying safe, enjoying the music, without crashing your car.

field. Here are the ones and twos. This is my legendary three-deck marathon session. And I'm followed next month by DJ Pink Slip. What's up with that?

bridge at the planetarium. Yo, this place makes the Star Prize look ghetto style. We got a quadraphonic sound system. We got water cool music. We got non-stop euphoria.

0: The Lord is my shepherd, I shall not want. He maketh me to lie down and reed pastures.
1: Glory be to the Father, and to the Son, and to the Holy Ghost, as it was at
0: birth.
1: Hail Mary, full of grace, the Lord is with thee. Blessed art thou amongst women, and blessed
2: is the fruit of thy womb. Now I lay me down to sleep, I pray the Lord my soul to keep. If I die before
1: our Father who art in heaven, hallowed be thy name.
2: God bless
1: thy kingdom come, thy will be done, on earth as it is in heaven. Give us this day our daily bread, and forgive us our trespasses, as we forgive those who trespass against us. And lead us not into temptation, but deliver us from evil. Amen.
3: Who is God? Well, it's an invisible person, and he lives up in heaven, up there.
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5: He kind of started all the plants growing, and he started people. 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
6: He can see us wherever we do. 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And he can still see us when we're bad.
7: He could be sitting on the table right now, but you can't see him.
8: If he was a bad man, he'd make everything bad. 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
9: Just a feeling, but I think he's a real person.
10: Well, I think that God

as packaged goods and community bar, Malort Spritz is made with hibiscus, grapefruit, lime, and Jebsen's Malort liquor straight from the source. More information about Malort Spritz and all other Mars products is at mars.beer. Mars Community Brewing is a proud partner of Lumpin' Radio. 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
1: Welcome to the 279th edition of Hitting Left with Mike Klonsky and friends. 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Our producer this morning is Charlie Garcia. Good morning, Charlie.
2: Good morning.
1: Got a very special guest this morning, Frank London, the co-founder and trumpeter of the Grammy-winning klezmer group, the Klezmatics. The Klezmatics are a fiercely inventive New York klezmer band that fuses Jewish musical tradition with jazz, punk, folk, and political fire. Its members come from different musical backgrounds. Drummer Richie Barshay plays jazz with Herbie Hancock and Chuck Correa. Before joining the band, violinist Lisa Gutkin had been playing bluegrass. And Frank

0: unique and practice it. You know, just you, as I like to say, you just have to do the work. And that's true of not just klezmer. So that's my general answer. Specifically, well, it depends on what instrument you're playing, but it means not just knowing the repertoire, not just knowing the songs, but knowing how to play the songs in the style. And it means how to play them rhythmically and the melodically, the ornamentation. And basically the way we did that mostly is by studying and analyzing recordings from before 1940, from like 1900 to 1940, and trying to figure out exactly what they're doing. So that whenever we do something that's not like that, that's a choice that we're making, not because we can't do it or don't know how to, but it's a conscious choice to include something that maybe doesn't come from that old klezmer roots.
1: Did you grow up?
0: It's just a matter of doing the work and listening, and we love it so much, so why not?
1: Did you grow up in a family that spoke Yiddish?
0: Hardly. I grew up in a Jewish family, but for us, Jewish meant Reform Judaism, everything in English, no Yiddishkeit, no klezmer, none of that. My grandfather, of blessed memory, Louis Weisberg, he had a delicatessen in Brooklyn. So I guess food-wise, I grew up with it, but in terms of language and music and culture, not really.
1: So did you have to learn Yiddish?
0: You bet.
1: Yeah. You bet. How did you do that?
0: I'm one of the worst in the band with the Yiddish. Like Lauren has really, our singer, Lauren Sklenberg, has really learned it to the point that he can be fluent in it. I've learned enough to be able to work with Yiddish. So on the new album and on our previous things, I can take Yiddish texts and set them to music. I can't write new Yiddish texts. Well, I actually started to write a little bit on this album. Yeah, you know. So yeah, it's a lot of work, but that's okay. I mean, you know, that's all right. If it were easy, it wouldn't be as meaningful.
1: What about the, you know, I mentioned the politics. You all are obviously left-leaning, very political. At least that's how I interpret the music. Even the instrumental music, it has that feel. And I guess this is connected with klezmer. It has a feel of rebellion, of movement, you know, of a certain spirit that you have to capture too, not just the language, right?
0: Yeah. I mean, I would say that your interpretation of the instrumental music is your interpretation of the instrumental music. I've been rereading a great Susan Sontag essay from the 1960s or so called Against Interpretation. And she would say, you know, we don't have to impose an interpretation on things that don't need to be interpreted of artworks. But that's her, and I kind of agree. But definitely, absolutely with the text, we are very conscious of text. And that is maybe the first thing that defined the Klezmatics way back in 1988 when we recorded our first album.
1: Well, your new album is explicitly political. I mean,
0: it's the culmination of what we've been doing for 40 years, and it is, you're correct, it is the most adamantly, consistently political piece we've done.
1: And I don't know how you listen to, especially to instrumental music, without interpreting. I mean, that's what, to me, with all due respect for Susan Sontag, that's what art is really about, is not you imposing your interpretation, but me feeling it. And I'm just telling you, that's what I feel when I listen to the
0: Klezmatics. Yeah, well, and that's the point. if we don't tell you

0: how to interpret it, then you are free to hear it the way that makes sense to you. And I think that is exactly the point.
1: Yeah, well, your new album makes me want to jump up and go out and hit the streets. I'll tell you that
0: well,
1: right now.
0: There you go. And of course, I'm sure you know the famous Emma Goldman quote, which I've loved for years. If you can't dance to it, it's not my revolution. So,
1: Right. Well,
0: yeah.
1: you know, it was music that drove the civil rights movement that I was a part of.
0: That's right.
1: And
0: That's absolutely correct.
1: yeah. The famous renowned violinist Itzhak Perlman, who you've played with, I believe, and
0: I played with him just last Sunday, actually, in Philadelphia.
1: yeah, he says when you're dealing with music, you're dealing with the soul of a society. And if there's anything that can be identified as the soul of Jewish society, it's klezmer music.
0: Yeah,
1: How do you
0: I
1: respond
0: mean
1: to that quote?
0: let's just to be accurate, even though he didn't say it, that is the soul of Ashkenazic and Yiddish Jewish culture. I mean, klezmer music is not the soul of, let's say, a Mizrahi Jew, but that's okay.
1: Explain it for
0: That
1: our listeners might not know the difference between that those different kinds of
0: okay.
1: Jews. Tell
0: Okay, I can do this in 90 seconds, Mike. I can do it in less.
1: Do in 30.
0: Basically, 2,000 years ago, the temple was destroyed in the land, and that began the big Jewish diaspora, and Jews ended up all over in different places in the world, and developed over the years, over the centuries and millennia, different languages and cultures. The ones who ended up in East Europe are called Ashkenazic Jews, and we speak Yiddish. The ones Mizrahi Jews are Jews who lived in Arabic lands and spoke Arabic and Hebrew. There's Sephardic Jews who ended up in Spain and Portugal, and they speak Ladino, which is a mixture of Hebrew and Spanish. So, and each has their own culture and their own music. That was the quick answer.
1: That was a good one. Yeah, but you're part of a long Jewish left cultural lineage. Lineage? Am I saying that
0: And
1: right?
0: we love it every second and respect it every second.
1: And that has a kind of a class content to it too, from Jewish Yiddish labor songs to downtown New York Jewish culture. How consciously do you see yourself working inside of that tradition?
0: Oh, about 1,000%.
1: Yeah.
0: And we try to do it both musically and, with boots on the ground, But it's interesting, though, because I totally agree with what you're saying, and it's so clear. But if you look at, like, the lead song on the new record, it's a song called Undu Akerst, and it's a workers' anthem. It's classic, but it didn't start as a Jewish workers' anthem. It started as a German workers' anthem in the 1850s, written by an amazing young German workers' poet named Georg Herwig. And it contains my wife is German, and she just, like every good German, knows this one line. The wheels will stand still if the arms are strong enough. It rhymes in German and Yiddish, and the point is, if we work together in union together, we can stop the fat. At that point, it was factories. At this point, who knows? Maybe it's AI or whatever. But so yes, it's a Jewish tradition. But even on our album, it's a universal tradition. And then that song from the 19th century in German, that text was translated in the early 20th century by a Jewish anarchist Bundist poet named and translator named Chaim Zhitlovsky. So, and And when you think about the Jewish labor tradition, which I know you are so fully versed in, and we think of the Wobblies, the workers of the world, that, or if you read Emma Goldman's anarchist diaries and stuff, these were international groups. They weren't just Jewish. They were Italian and German and all sorts of different groups working together.
1: You know, it's interesting you bring up Emma Goldman. My family and I were just out at the Waldheim Cemetery on May Day and visiting her grave site, putting some flowers on it. Yes.
0: Amazing.
1: And I see that your latest album was released on May Day.
0: Yes, of course it was.
1: And that's what I mean. It's not just your stuff is not just about interpretation. You are pretty conscious about identifying with labor and with that tradition.
0: 100%.
1: Okay, I just wanted to get that clear. You know, since you brought up.
0: Of course.
1: Interpretation. Your music has always lived in the space where Jewish history, diaspora, identity, and political struggle meet. But you've been cautious about making explicit political statements about the current political situation. Why?
0: I don't think we've been... Before I say contradict, because I don't like to do that, I would say, first of all, I think people should be cautious. Cautious in the sense of really think about what you're saying. I got in a political argument with someone, with a friend of mine, about one of the current debacles of our world history, the situation in the Middle East, in Israel, Palestine. And he said the words that drive me up a wall. He said, I said, you know, this is a complicated situation. He goes, it's not complicated. And I'm like, now you are just an idiot now, because whatever we have to say, whatever our thoughts are, it is complicated. If it wasn't complicated, we have figured out a solution. So I think we are adamantly political. And if we're cautious, it's because we don't just jump on the bandwagon of the what is the slogan du jour, but we think about it. So I will say that a chunk of the songs on the new album we were made for this time, some of them were developed about 3 years ago when we were trying to figure out what was the Klezmatics response to what's going on. And we came up with a number of songs. I wrote an instrumental piece called Elegy for the Innocents, for example, as one example, because I will adamantly and not cautiously say that it is a tragedy when innocent people are killed by unmitigated government nationalist violence. And I don't, I cannot abide, I mean, oh God, Mike, you don't get me started. You know, the old Jewish...
1: I'm trying to get you started, Frank, if you haven't noticed that.
0: Yeah, the old Jewish saying that to save one life is to save the universe or something like that.
1: Yes.
0: You know, it doesn't make a difference to me if it's a Palestinian child who's killed in a bombing, or an Iranian school child, or an Israeli who's killed by people invade, or Ukrainians who are bombed by Russia. The innocents are getting slaughtered. Rules, what used to be called the kind of the civilized rules of warfare, are being ignored. And so that's a very conscious statement, saying this: we cannot abide by this. We are humans, and it's like the death of one is not valued less than another. This is why. And now I'm treading into dangerous territory, and I shouldn't, and I'll probably back up. but the insanity of the current Israeli government with the death penalty for Palestinians in the West Bank. This is an abomination. This is an abomination of everything that I was ever taught is Jewish or human. And it's just one example. So that was one clear statement. We brought in the Holly Near song, and for some reason my aged mind is not pulling, called I Am Willing, which is an inspirational song. Basically, we address it directly, but we're not pointing our finger at one particular atrocity, but at all atrocities that are going on right now, and kind of trying to be inspirational. We try very hard in this album to be inspirational to those who are trying to make a difference, to change the abominations that are happening now. And I'll say two more things and then I'll shut up for a while because I've been talking too much and I want to hear you.
1: You're doing fine.
0: One is that I do believe in the adage, think globally, act locally. And I really feel like as a U.S. citizen and resident, my obligation is to work to change our government into something that's humane. You know, that's my responsibility. So I believe that. I forgot what the second thing I wanted to say was. But
1: well, here, let me pick up on that for a minute, yeah. Frank. Of course, I agree with you, about the universality of the situation. And again, I feel a lot of that, a lot of what you're saying now is embedded, if not explicitly, in your song about in your description of the innocence and your caring for the innocence. But within that universality, there's particularity. And as a Jewish, me as a Jewish person feels a special sense of responsibility in terms of what's happening in Gaza and with the Palestinians. Although I feel like you do about the death of all children, and I'm also thinking about the complication part of it. You know, when people say, well, it's complicated, of course it's complicated, and that's why we have to try to find some clarity in the complication, because that expression, it's complicated, can also be used as a dodge, don't you think?
0: It can, but the flip side is also true. It's very hard to be us right now. The flip side is people who don't want to see it end up being doctrinaire or about one side or the other. You know, people, yes, it can be a dodge, and they use the expression whataboutism as if that's a bad thing to ask what about questions, because it disrupts people's narratives. So, I mean, I could, gosh, Mike, I could go on. I'll just give you one of my many whataboutisms that drives me crazy.
1: Okay, because we got about a minute till break time, Frank, so go ahead.
0: Okay. When Hamas invaded Israel and took hostages, and they talked about freeing the hostages, but they never defined that the many Palestinians in Israeli prisons are also hostages.
1: Indeed.
0: You know, mm-hmm. it's like you're saying, oh, hostages. Yes, taking hostages is abominable. And guess what? Both sides are doing it. The Israelis are doing it. They just don't call it taking hostages. They call it imprisonment or something. That's just one of a million things. But I believe that this thing against so-called whataboutism is a way to avoid people questioning their own narrative. And I think that's very problematic and does not lead to a solution. I think ignoring the atrocities against Israel just feeds the fire of the insane Israeli horrible murderous government, because they say, look, no one cares about us, so it doesn't help the Palestinians. So we, and I'll leave before our break on this, there are two groups at least which I really support. One is called Combatants for Peace, and the other is called Stand With Us. And these are groups, especially Combatants for Peace, which is people who's Arabs and Palestinians and Jews and Israelis whose families have been affected by the violence, who say, enough, we have to find a solution, we're going to work together. And they do not demonize and dehumanize the other people as a group, but they try to find solutions. And that's where I stand on that.
1: Okay, we are going to take a break now, Frank. We're going to play a song you mentioned earlier, Undo Accursed. As you plow and you sow your fodder and your sow, you fodder and you sow, your hammer and you weave. Tell me, my people, what do you choose? Go ahead, Charlie. Let's go to break.
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3: 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More information about Ruby's Tears and all other Mars products is at mars.beer. 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

0: Welcome back to Hitting Left with Mike Klonsky and friends. I've been talking with Frank London, the great trumpet player and founder of the Klezmatics. Frank, before the break, we were talking about during the break, we were talking a little bit about your song that we just played, Undo a Curse, and you were telling me something about the meaning and history of this song. Why don't you carry on with what you were saying?
1: Okay, I think, I don't know what was broadcast or not, so my apologies if I'm repeating something that the listeners heard already. But the point is, this is an originally poem written in German in the 1850s, which is, interestingly, the same time that Marx was writing Das Kapital. And, you know, it's the Industrial Revolution, and people are trying to find their self-worth in this new machinery that is the work situation. And it says, you know, you grow all the food that everyone eats, and what is on your table? You make the clothing that everyone wears, and what does your family wear? And it's both antiquated and yet even more horribly prescient today in an era of CEOs that make obscenely more than the workers. If a CEO cut their wages, what is it, something like 3%, they could like boost the salary of every worker in there. You know what I'm saying?
0: Yeah.
1: So the ideas are still resonating.
0: Well, you got the words, break the chains of slavery. We'll fight until we're all free. I mean, I was commenting, this sounds a lot like the Internationale.
1: Yeah. Yeah. The Internationale.
0: It's a call. It's more than a description of the conditions. It's really a call to action.
1: Well, all these old adages, and you know, I'm a senior citizen. You're a senior citizen, so we have a lot of history behind us. But the idea that a blow to one is a blow to all has also always motivated my and the Klezmatics work. We can't ignore the oppression of any group.
0: Yeah, and as long as you brought up Karl Marx.
1: I think you did, but
0: I plead guilty to that. But as long as we're talking about Karl Marx, another quote that comes to mind of his is that labor in the white skin cannot be free while in the black skin it is branded.
1: Did he say that?
0: Yes, he did. And so,
1: oh,
0: you know, that's where solidarity and internationalism come in. In my mind, anyway. And
1: can I just for one brief second change the subject a little bit?
0: Of course.
1: Because I know I'm talking to you in Chicago, and here's my plug, and the Klezmatics will be playing in Chicago next month and hope to see people. But my daughter, my lovely adult daughter, works now. She's a community activist here in Brooklyn. But she works for an organization that was started in Chicago in the 1950s. Can you drop the name before I do? Started by the great Saul Alinsky in Chicago, the Metro IAF, which was also the organization that Barack Obama started his political career organizing in. So, you know, Chicago has some of the greatest roots of labor organizing in the world. And if people don't know Saul Alinsky and his Rules for Radicals, you have to read that book. And it's pure Chicago, pure. And my other, oh, now I'm waxing poetic about Chicago. What's the name? Help me, I lose names since I've turned a certain age. Who wrote the Studs Terkel, one of my favorite writers about, you know, working and working people, another great Chicago legend. So,
0: well, you could get me started on Chicago too, and Saul Alinsky. Back in the 60s, we young radicals knew Alinsky very well. He he actually offered to train our cadre.
1: for
0: a healthy sum of money.
1: When I tell my daughter this, she's going to be so happy. This is amazing.
0: Yes. Now I've lost track. You're going to be playing. Yeah, you mentioned you're going to be playing here in this in Chicago on May 21st, I believe, at City Winery. What should we expect from the Klezmatics at this moment in the band's life? Anything new?
1: Well, I mean, okay, let's now we get to the sort of the plug the show.
0: That's okay.
1: Moment.
0: Yeah.
1: So we have the new album. We Were Made for These Times, and I hope it just got released. It just dropped, as they say, last week on May Day. So I would hope that people would listen to it. You know, it's online and buy either digital or physical copies. We're going to do a bunch of the music from that. And we do have a special guest from Chicago, Lynn Jordan, who's a great local jazz and blues singer. And so you can expect, you know, the Klezmatics in full Klezmatics. We're going to be doing, you know, some of our old material and some of just our lovely, aggressive and beautiful and danceable klezmer. But all these songs of protest, that Woody Guthrie songs. There's a great song, the title song of the album, We Were Made for These Times, is also got an interesting textual history, because the song was composed by Angela Gabriel, who will be at the show, by the way. She's one of the important people in the Poor People's Campaign. But she told us she took the text for her song, We Were Made for These Times, from Clarissa Estes. Do you know Clarissa Estes?
0: I don't know.
1: Okay, well, the funny thing is, like me, you do know her. You didn't know that you knew her.
0: That's probably true. I can't remember my kids' names anymore.
1: Yeah, well, Clarissa Estes Pinkola is mostly known because she wrote Women Who Run With Wolves in 1992.
0: Uh-huh.
1: And got very famous. But the text for this is a letter she wrote, I want to get it to, I'm doing a real quick research. Clarissa's letter to an activist, written in 2003, and yet so amazingly on point today. And this letter goes, you know, do not lose heart. We were made for these times. Ah. And she talks about people who are troubled and don't know what to do in the face of unrelenting evil, of unrelenting assault on humanity. And it's like, don't lose hope. People, whoever they are, want us to lose hope. They want us to lose hope and give up and be depressed and give up. And so this letter that she wrote became a song that Angela Gabriel wrote, that we adapted. And so we'll be doing music from the new record. And we'll be the Klezmatics.
0: you mentioned Woody Guthrie, Frank. Tell us something about your relationship with Woody.
1: It's so funny. Cut me off when I go on too long, because it's a long history. The Klezmatics were playing with Itzhak Perlman at Tanglewood in Massachusetts many years ago. And we, among our things, we did a song from one of our albums called Fisher Lead, which is written by, oh my God, I'm forgetting her name, Aliza Greenblatt. And after the show, this short woman with a huge mane of sparkling silver gray hair comes up to us. And Lauren, who knows everything about everything, says, oh, that's Nora Guthrie. That's Woody Guthrie's daughter. So she was at the concert.
0: Daughter or granddaughter?
1: Woody's daughter.
0: Oh, it's Woody's daughter.
1: Nora is Woody's daughter. She's Arlo's sister.
0: Ah, okay.
1: And her grandmother is the same Aliza Greenblatt, who wrote this Yiddish song that we performed. So then Itzik, we say to Nora, would you like to meet Itzik Perlman? She goes, of course. And we introduce her to Itzik as, oh, this is Aliza Greenblatt's granddaughter. And Nora, like, smiles and laughs because her whole life she's either been Arlo's sister or Woody's daughter, never Aliza's granddaughter. So she loved that. She tells us that she's involved at that time with all these words, these texts that Woody wrote that had not been set to music, or maybe they had but never recorded, so no one knew what Woody had in mind. And she had been sort of doling them out to different groups. So like Wilco made an album with Woody Guthrie's words. The Dropkick Murphys made an album with Woody Guthrie's words. And she goes, some of them are Jewish. Would you like to compose music to Woody Guthrie's words? And we're like, you bet we would. So that started the path. We did a bunch. He wrote a bunch of Hanukkah songs in English. We made them and recorded them. That's called Happy Joyous Hanukkah. Then we went into the archives with Nora and found other songs. And we made Wonder Wheel with lyrics by Woody Guthrie, which won a Grammy. And so it's been
0: A lot of children's songs on that album.
1: A lot of children's songs. Well, Woody, that's the thing about Woody. And okay, now I'm on to me. I hate the fact that we live in an era where everything is like marketed. Well, this is a children's song. This is a young adult novel. I mean, face it, like, I've been doing a lot of work with American roots music lately, and a lot of what you would call children's songs were sung by adults. Look at Froggy Went A-Courtin'. Who has recorded Froggy Went A-Courtin'? Bob Dylan has.
0: Burl Ives.
1: Elvis Presley has. Burl Ives, of course. You know, everyone. That, you know, and if you read that, it's a children's song, but it's also a song of sex and violence and, you know, and love and lust. So, you know, Woody's so-called children's songs, they resonate. I hate that division of, oh, this is a children's thing, you know, and it's all part of being human and part of the human family. And yeah, so I said I could wax poetic about Woody.
0: All right, well, hold off on that a minute because I want to ask you about someone else. You performed with the great beat poet Allen Ginsberg. Tell us something about that.
1: You know the Jewish concept of Lashon Hara, which is you should avoid saying anything bad about anyone?
0: Yes.
1: Let's just say that Allen Ginsberg has long been one of my heroes. I read Howl when I was a teenager.
0: And mine too, yes.
1: Blew my mind, changed my life. And he's true genius in the direct lineage of Whitman. He's just one of the greatest poets and greatest American poets who ever lived. And he's such a freak, you know, singing his songs and different things. So we were on a festival in Berlin. I think this is in the 1990s. And we were on it without. And they asked us if we would back him up. And we're like, of course. What are you, crazy? Of course we will. And, you know, yeah, he was a little bit cranky. But yet, I love every second of it. But I'll tell you the most amazing thing, and this has to do with his kind of observation of his view of being here now, to quote another Jewish guy. What was his name before he became Baba Ram Das? Was it Richard Alpert or something?
0: Yes.
1: You know.
0: Alpert, yes. So
1: we're in Berlin with Allen Ginsberg at this festival. And Allen Ginsberg says, you know, you Germans, you're doing such a good job, like, accepting Jews now after the Holocaust, but yet you oppress your Turkish worker minority. And Allen said, I won't play at this festival if you don't invite some Turkish musicians to the festival. of course, he didn't want to work with them. He didn't know what to do. So we actually ended up, in addition to playing with Allen Ginsberg that year, working with a bunch of local Turkish musicians, which was a great, great, great pleasure. So he was an amazing person, a little persnickety.
0: Well, that's part of the culture too, I think, isn't it?
1: I guess so. And he wasn't young at the time, you know, so.
0: We were made for these times. It marks the band's 40th anniversary. It was released on May Day on International Workers Day 2026, just a couple of weeks ago. And it's framed explicitly as a, at least the way I read it, as a call to collective action, blending Jewish, Black, gospel, Latin American, Crimean, Tatar, and avant jazz traditions into a shared musical language of solidarity. That's a mouthful right there, but
1: I like it. It sounds good when you say it.
0: But I wanted to ask you about the album's cover. What's the symbolism there? You got people can't see it because we're on radio, of course, but that's a good reason to get down. But tell us about the cover.
1: Absolutely. I'm really pleased with the artwork, and I got to say it's really a real collaboration. Everything we do is a collaboration in a way. So our manager, who lives in Chicago, Ilya Sokolov, he had an idea. Just his idea was hands, you know. And interestingly, we have since seen other current political messaging things using hands as a symbol, and hands in all sorts of different configurations, whether it's hands breaking handcuff chains, tying them together. On the cover, there's three different hands. It took us a while to get it just right, because it's never easy, but it's worth it. One is sort of a hamsa, which is an Arabic Middle Eastern hand that's used as an amulet by Jews and Arabs. One is a fist in the classic sort of Black Power fist. But the most interesting Jewish one is the one in the middle, which is a yad. Yad is when you read from the Torah, you hold a little pointer, and at the end of that pointer is a little hand with the pointer finger sticking out, which you point at the words and it helps you follow the Torah. And we worked with a great artist, a number of artists. Ilya brought in a number of Russian and Ukrainian exiled artists who live in Canada and the U.S. to work on the graphics. But we also brought in an artist, Lila Weiss, who lives in Portland, who's been doing a whole work of contemporary yads and hands, so pointers. So it's hands, and it's reflecting all sorts of traditions of hands in solidarity.
0: And there's different fingers pointing up.
1: Well, that's what I'm saying. The fist is like the Black Power fist.
0: Okay.
1: The pointer finger pointing up is the yad. And the hand with the eye in the middle and all hand fingers up and the bent thumb is the classic hamsa.
0: Got you. I think we're getting close to the end of the show. Tell us about LG for the Innocents. Go ahead.
1: I would say that we were blessed by having the participation of two of the absolute, absolute acknowledged genius leading figures in contemporary improvised music and jazz, William Parker, who's an elder statesman who worked with everyone from Cecil Taylor to everyone else, and James Brandon Lewis, who is the young, I think he's the saxophonist of the year in Downbeat magazine. And these are two of the most powerful, committed artists. And they came into the studio. We didn't rehearse. I played them the song. We played it. They dived in. They just amazing energy. And it definitely ties together. Just goes back to the, maybe we'll end with going back to the beginning of our interview, because yes, I came from a jazz background. My bachelor degree, which is my terminal degree, is in Afro-American music from New England Conservatory, and it brings together the rhythms, a klezmer rhythm called Ahura, with sort of the spirit of the activist spiritual jazz movements of the 60s, like Max Roach, and with these amazing improvisers. And so it's another way of how we bring all these worlds together. And thank you very much, Mike, for having us on the show.
0: It's definitely my pleasure. I'm glad, you know, this was quite a conversation for 1 hour. I can't wait to see you in playing in person. Charlie is going to take us out with more of the Klezmatics. Actually, Woody Guthrie song, Deportee.
1: Oh, perfect. Yeah. I'm glad you chose that. Good choice.
0: Yeah. I just want to thank you again for taking your time out, getting up early in the morning. Well, I guess it's not so early in New York.
1: It's earlier for you than it is for me.
0: Well,
1: okay.
0: It was my pleasure. 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Big thanks to Frank London. Don't forget, you can catch him and the Klezmatics right here in Chicago at City Winery on May 21st. 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

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Hello, my name is Aaron Hughes. This Memorial Day weekend, as we reflect on our current state of endless war, Lumpen Radio is hosting a special radio production of my audio-visual artwork, Poetry Despite, Music Despite, Eternal War Requiem. This project connects artists across time and place, from World War I to the Global War on Terror, from the U.S. to Iraq, Syria, Gaza, Iran, and beyond. These connections acknowledge the recurring traumas of war, and conversely, the human connections that happen despite the pain. This special radio production is being presented in conjunction with the Chicago premiere of Poetry Despite, Music Despite at the Resistor. The exhibition opening program on Saturday, May 23rd at 7 p.m. features a reading by internationally celebrated Iraqi-American poet Dunya McHale. For more information, visit theresistor.com. That is theresistor.com. More information about Poetry Despite, Music Despite, Eternal War Requiem at poetrydespite.online. poetrydespite.online. And now, I'm honored to present Poetry Despite, Music Despite, Eternal War Requiem, featuring improvised cello by Maestro Kareem Wasfi, hip-hop by the Syrian Kings, and poetry by Dunya McHale, Carlos Serra, Kevin Basil, and myself, Aaron Hughes. The composition includes original sound design by Nate Sandberg and samples from Benjamin Britten's War Requiem, performed at the Coventry Cathedral.

0: Me and you, what we know since dreams are true. Farmers sent to kill farmers. Out there in blinding light or in black, walk friend death.
1: My brain and ghosts choking silent tones.
0: Sat down and eaten him, with him. Yes, it is always a him.
1: Cool and bland, clicking lips, dry and cracked, gnashing mush. Splattering cough, choking. Out there.
0: Pardon his spilling mess tin in our hands. Funny stories, body
1: funny
0: parts.
1: Stories, body
0: coughing,
1: parts.
0: Laughter,
1: coughing laughter.
0: Spewing mush.
1: Spewing mush.
0: We sniffed the green thick odor, night vision targets of his breath. All the way.
1: The way
0: to splash.
1: To splash.
0: Our eyes wept, but our courage did not writhe. No courage needed. Numb, drained, yet alive.
1: Hanging from a bridge, swaying. His finger, your tongue, we died.
0: Out there, he spat at us with bullets, and he's coughed. Floating up from deserts and down from oceans, we died with nothing.
1: He, America, said...
0: We chorused when he sang aloft. We whistled while he shaved us with his teeth, spun us round in a barber's chair. With nothing, we had much to take. Oh, death was never enemy of ours. Complacency and complicity. Oh, conniving myths. Yes, you and this undead purgatory. Out there, lives unvalued. Collateral. Damage and pains seen 10 times and never felt. Out there, we laughed at him, we laughed with him.
1: Remember over wine
0: and beer, laughter. The toy box cut right through him.
1: Bright red like matchbox cars.
0: Or was it gray, old chum? Out there, no soldiers
1: paid to kick against his power,
0: paid only to join him. Join him joyfully with such little pay. We laughed.
1: Knowing that better men would come.
0: And greater wars when each proud fighter brags. He wars on death for lives.
1: Not men for flags.
0: So we farmers kill farmers.

Sonnet on knowing our drones hit targets wrongly identified. Be slowly brought down, my smooth gray wasp, high-tech scouring the heavens about to strike. Great skill against them, as for months we train, grave implications for all future wars. Teach them that precision which spares no evil will break them down before their sins spread far. Take them one by one. Hellfire set, destroy, lay flame to distant silhouettes, our kills so clean. But for all those men we aim to exorcise, my soul does not escape this knowledge. I am withdrawn, my son, to spoil your done behind the safety of my screen. For I have seen the stats complete and true, and I know, dear God, we have struck

alcohol use. 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I swear I was there with you under that sun. Gently, its touch awoke him once. From death, the body excretes. Together we tasted the flies and maggots mixed with dust stuck to our teeth. At home, whispering of fields unsown, covered in snow, gray winds numbing, battered cheeks. 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Oh, what is that dying tone?

0: With threats of raids and immigration enforcement in Chicago, know that we all have rights, regardless of immigration status. You have the right to remain silent. You have the right to refuse entry to your home without a warrant signed by a judge. You have the right to speak to a lawyer. Do not sign anything you do not understand. The best way to defend our community is by knowing and defending our rights. This public service announcement was brought to you by Lumpen Radio.
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6: Always it awoke him. 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You remember? Remember my mirror. 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Remember my mirror. 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
1: Squeeze my heart, break his gaze, caress her arms. Not with hypoxic hands, you are a mote of dust. 40 kills, 100 oscillations of the spirit. The crown a passport, each stamp a cinder block.

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Transmute the factory in service of killing. In the parable, the one that we all know, Abraham squeezes fortitude into talk. Isaac, you are a mote of dust in a barrel of rye, he says. Father says, kill, he says, destroy the mountain.

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Only squeeze my heart, break his gaze, caress her arms.

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الحرب تعمل بجد. The war works hard. How magnificent the war is. How eager and efficient. Early in the morning, it wakes up the silence and dispatches ambulances to various places, swings corpses through the air, rolls stretchers to the wounded, summons rain from the eyes of mothers, digs into the earth, dislodging many things from under the ruins. Some are lifeless and glistening, others are pale and still throbbing. It produces the most questions in the minds of children, entertains the gods by shooting fireworks and missiles into the sky, sows mines in the fields and reaps punctures and blisters, urges families to immigrate, stands beside the clergymen as they curse the devil. Poor devil. He remains with one hand in the searing fire.

The war continues working day and night. It inspires tyrants to deliver long speeches, awards medals to generals, and themes to poets. It contributes to the industry of artificial limbs, provides food for the flies, adds pages to the history books, achieves equality between killer and killed, teaches lovers to write letters, accustoms young women to waiting, fills the newspapers with articles and pictures, builds the new houses for the orphans, invigorates the coffin makers, gives grave diggers a pat on the back, and paints a smile on the leader's face. The war works with unparalleled diligence, yet no one gives it a word of praise.

Tell Layla there is no cereal left in the city, that the days of storage are over. Men trap inside the silo our food. Men trap inside the mind our days. Men trap inside the cement our bone. So we march from the city into night. If there is cereal in the city, the days of storage are near to end. Tell Layla, go with God. When it rains in the city, and it will rain, the days of storage may return, and in the next season we will dream of home. And if there is no cereal in the city, and the days of storage are only memory and fantasy, ask Layla to tell you everything, and she will.

meeting Muhammad. 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Search for faces, objects afloat in the dust, struggle to name them.

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Yes, I am happy to find him, however saddened to feel. The grit of my uniform, the heft of my rifle, observing him like a guard again, sounding out the name of this person I meet again. Ahmed, or Abadi, or Muhammad. A name that breathes alliteration, three syllables so fraught yet polished. Muhammad, refugee among a million. Muhammad, lost.

He sinks his spade into sands long subsumed, no answer to offer, no words to speak. Yet a poem is forming, an exit from the opacity, a past me. We shall walk the cold star, the logic of dreams, suns like dust in the dome of the universe. Ask Muhammad, as you prod a soldier for a story long buried, what might you teach? What might we share? His sidelong stare, no comfort for certain, and I suspect what the boy may think. Just stop.

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Proceed to find the rowboat in waiting, exactly as envisioned, Muhammad's kind gesture to step aboard. But my feet are anchors, and I cannot,

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He dips a hand into my pocket, provides what I have sought. His oars stir the glassy waters as I stand ashore and read his poem. Repeat the sorrow of our exchange. Repeat the sorrow of our exchange. A poem is forming. Repeat the sorrow of our exchange. Just stop. 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A poem is forming. Repeat the sorrow of our exchange. Repeat the sorrow of our exchange. Repeat the sorrow.

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I parried, but my hands were loath and

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Thank you for listening to this Lumpen Radio special, Memorial Day weekend presentation of Poetry Despite, Music Despite, Eternal War Requiem, featuring improvised cello by Maestro Kareem Wasfi, hip-hop by the Syrian Kings, and poetry by Dunya Mikhail, Carlos Serra, Kevin Basil, and myself, Aaron Hughes. The composition includes original sound design by Nate Sandberg and samples from Benjamin Britten's War Requiem, performed at the Coventry Cathedral on May 30, 1962. 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

0: Lone Radio Special. 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

haven't you got a request? I'll be dancing there, la arena de pared. You see what I see, you see what I mean?

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You see what I say, you see what I mean? My bad, you don't like me. Actually, you don't give a shit. You're pretty too. I don't see the bad in you. I don't hear those comments that I kinda root, cause I don't give a shit. There's no problem with you. 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

Niño Bean, you're the sunny side of the beach. 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Clarity, stay true to yourself, stay vibing with it. 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I cannot keep up. 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I look to the mirror and what do I see? This pretty creature looking at me. You see what I see, you see what I mean. This pretty creature looking at me. I look to the mirror, they use a routine.

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Peace and good day, good people. My name is Sam Thousand. Here for Soundboard Saturdays. This is our first show. I'm talking about Shybrations. We are a social enterprise aiming to centralize performing arts in greater Chicago, Chicagoland. What does that mean for performing arts? We're talking about musicians, dancers, poets, storytellers, puppet artists, comedians, theater, and beyond. There's so much when it comes to artistic expression in the moment as it pertains to entertainment, but then also just expression in and of itself, you know, the release, you know, the artistry behind human beings and the creativity we bring in community with other folks, you know. So what we're going to do today for our first show is going to be a couple of different segments. I want to tell you a little bit about Shybrations. This will be like an introductory to what's to come for this show. We're really excited to be partnering with Lumpin' Radio here in Bridgeport, Chicago. They're celebrating their 10th year, so clap it up for them. And funny enough, Shybrations is celebrating our 10th year. We've evolved so much over the years. And this show right here is just to kind of give you a little grounding in Shybrations, so you can know a little bit about who we are, what we've been up to, why we exist, and also why we are doing our thing here at Lumpin' Radio to do more storytelling with the community. So yeah, let's first talk about how we got started. Shybrations was founded in 2016, pretty much. We officially were founded in 2016. And this came about when I was doing my thing as a performing artist, a musician on the scene. Many who know me from back in those times know that I was touring with a band called Sidewalk Chalk. Sidewalk Chalk was a dynamic hip-hop, soul, and jazz band that performed all over the city and throughout the states and North America. But we started right here on the scene in Chicago. We started mainly performing in a lot of bars and venues and clubs. I remember my early days performing with Sidewalk Chalk was in Wrigleyville performing performing at Double Door, the legendary Double Door in Wicker Park. And we performed at the Congress. We performed at the House of Blues. And things really started picking up for us. And we put out our first album. When we put out that first album, it really started to show to us that we had a lot of interest from the city, showing out, selling out a lot of shows, and we started really expanding throughout the city and expanding throughout the region of the Midwest, you know. So we started touring, you know, on the weekends and all of that. Every time we would come back home, we would make sure that we're stimulating the scene in Chicago. And I remember back in the days, if you were around back in those days, you probably knew about this, this event called the Gala. And the Gala was the first of its kind, and it heavily, influenced what Shybrations is doing today. The Gala was all about kind of bringing the creative community together to experience an open mic, to experience a jam session, as well as an artist feature. And shout out to Rico Sisney, who was the rapper in Sidewalk Chalk that started that, you know. But when we weren't touring, I, as an artist, Sam Thousand, I was also named Sam Trump at the time, for those who know, I was doing my thing in the city of Chicago, performing. And between my performances and Sidewalk Chalk's performances, and also, you know, some private events here and there, I was performing, man, maybe like 175 shows a year. So it was crazy. I often got reached out by folks, you know, to come and perform, to come and do something special for like a grand opening. But one day I got this call from some good friends who are good friends now, but they were strangers then. I didn't know about them, but they knew about me. And they reached out and they asked me to participate in a studio recording. They had been recording a lot of like punk bands, rock bands, and so they wanted to check out some soul bands. And so
I was like, cool, I'll be down for a recording session. And what I love to do, I love to use opportunities to try new things and maybe, you know, engage with some artists that I've been wanting to work with. So in 2 days, I put together a band that has never played before to do this session, which was kind of crazy. And so the bands that I performed with, the musicians I performed with for this group, I put together Kahari Lemuel, Koku Ganza, and Chris Paquette. And we did a really dope session. We recorded two songs with this organization. These two songs were Down Here in Hell by Van Hunt. And the other song was my original song called No Limits. And because this was a group that I put together from, you know, scratch, you know, it was a very unique session and very unique music was made. But it was very cool because these are all professional musicians, which is how we roll. You know, sometimes you may get a call the day before a gig or the day of a gig and you show up and it still goes off well because we all come from a baseline level of professionalism. And we use our ears, we communicate with each other, and we show up with a great attitude. That's what I love about the scene here in Chicago. So, shout out to the original guys who reached out to me for this session. This is Sebastian Buffa, Damian Wiseman, and Alex Scher. After we did this session, a week later, they sent me a video file. And I opened up this video file, and I was like, whoa! This is amazing. Two songs, high quality audio, high quality video with different cuts and angles. It looks super professional. The session itself was super professional. Went off without a hitch at all. And I got back to them. I was like, man, this is amazing. They're like, yeah, let us know if you want to do more of these. And I was like, man, that's really dope that y'all are willing to offer to do more of these sessions. You know, but I do think that there are more artists on the scene who would really appreciate the opportunity to come into the studio and record two songs. I was like, so can we come up with a way to kind of create some type of series and feature some of these dope bands that exist in Chicago and, you know, find some ways to kind of make this a series, make this a thing, you know? And so they were way down. And so I distinctly remember in 2025, it was still a little cold outside. Me and Damian Wiseman, we met at Revel Room in Wicker Park. Revel Room in Wicker Park. And we sat at the bar and we got a chance to, you know, just politic a little bit and talk about, you know, the session and even just, you know, explore some ways this series could happen. And we had to come up with a name. And so I was like, man,

Damian Wiseman was the guru of sound. He did all the sound capturing, the miking. He did all the mixing and mastering. And Sebastian Buffa was a cinematographer, so he was behind the lens. He was the main cameraman. He was the main editor and DP and director. And Alex Scher was there as well. He had a second camera, but he also did some photos. And he ended up doing the graphics, creating the original Shybrations logo. So this is how we got started, y'all. The first year, we featured about eight bands. Some of those bands include Amina Love, Irv St. James, Jack Red, Mickey Miller. Man. That was a dope time in 2016. And as this thing was kind of building up, you know, it's all new and fresh, and we're just kind of going as we're going. You know, we're figuring it out as we go. We're trying different angles in the room, figuring out how from recording session to recording session, how we can keep things interesting. And I started to think, as we were releasing these artists month to month through our Instagram and partnering with These Days Blog to get the word out, I was thinking, man, we're compiling these bands, we're compiling these videos of these bands, and a lot of our growing fan base is getting to know these bands, and they're learning about these bands digitally, but there's no way to experience them live unless you actually catch their shows and all of that. And so, yeah, so we were founded in 2016, and come around to the end of the year, we wanted to do some type of anniversary show. So in 2016, we did our very first 1 year anniversary at the end of the year to celebrate. And my idea was, like, artistically, everybody's been experiencing these artists digitally through social media. We would put the teaser on our Instagram. We have several teasers on our Instagram, but we will release them on our YouTube channel. So we're steadily directing people to our YouTube to watch the full video, the full production. We would get a lot of feedback on the YouTube videos. And the idea was, from here, how can we actually culminate this year of these eight bands? And so, man, I was like, we should do an anniversary show, and we should get all of the bands that we featured online. We should get them all in one show. It can be just like a one night only, and it'll be like a bam, you know, a big celebration for our 1 year. And that's exactly what we did. We had all but one of the bands available to make it happen. I kind of headlined and brought my live band to be the house band, so it kind of kept things a little simple because we were dealing with seven different bands, so that's wild to think about, right? We did it at Emporium Arcade Bar in Wicker Park. That's the big one, and man, this thing was a hit. It was a full house. It was for the public, open for the public, at no cost, and it was a great time. And that moment right there, it really was kind of surreal because, you know, as an artist and as a curator, you think of ideas and you create these ideas from visions that are given to you. But you never really know what it's going to look like and feel like in the end. You just have this inkling and you have this assumption, you know. It's never exactly how you envision it, but when it does come out, it's pretty cool. Many times it's much better, especially when you approach it with the faith and the optimism that it's gonna be great, you know? And that's the feeling that I remember us having, the four of us, myself, Damian Wiseman, Sebastian Buffa, and Alex Scher, as well as all of the artists who were featured. Also, Avery R. Young was in that number as well. Rhea the Second was in that number. Cole DeGenova was in that number. Man, it was such a great time. Shout out to Emporium Arcade Bar, because that moment was also a moment where, you know, Wicker Park in general was just bursting at the seams with so much art and talent. And,
you know, I can't speak

0: Or now, because I'm not there as often as I was then, but man, it was a time, it was an era, you know? So we continued on. I started booking and kind of exercising more of this curatorial role. I started booking at this venue in River North called Untitled Supper Club. And this was a spot that I performed at with my band, my two bands, the Soul Vortex and Acoustic Audio. So I'm steadily balancing this artist lifestyle. I'm also a curator. I'm also creating opportunities for other folks. And this is kind of like how my personal journey into the work with Shibrations has kind of unfolded. And it started with Shibrations nearly 10 years ago. So at Untitled, I'm doing booking there. I'm kind of bringing my skills and my experience from doing my own shows and doing my own booking and touring to really be this voice and be this connector between the venue and the artist, you know. And my role as that type of curator really flourished in this moment. And we continue to do the series with Shibrations. We continue to bring in artists into the studio. But the studio looked different. I remember Damian Wiseman coming to us at the end of the first season saying, hey, my lease is ending with this studio and I don't know if I'm going to renew it. So it'd be really cool if we can look at some different options. So also in Wicker Park, we reached out to the Den Theater. At this time, the Den Theater had, some programming happening there, but it still rang true that they had this really large space with different floors and different spaces on the different floors that all weren't being optimized. So we reached out to partner with them and they gladly said, yes, you can use our space as long as it's available. We'll send you some availability. So we partnered with the Den Theater to now use. So we went from, a recording studio that had a very distinct look. It had red panels on the wall mixed in with had red sound panels mixed in with these wooden walls, right? So it had a very distinct look to now we're at a Den Theater and we have the ability to use multiple rooms, and many of them were like black box theaters, right? So moving into a black box theater, now we have a lot of opportunity to get creative and flexible with the space, and we have lighting that's already built in, and we have these different nooks and crannies that we can work out of, you know, and for it not to be such a static room that we're dealing with. And so that allowed us to really kind of build on our production value. And man, I remember just seeing the first few videos that we released that year. Some come to mind are Brandon Marquell Holmes, Adam Ness, Taylor Mallory. It was really cool with Taylor Mallory. This was the only time we used this bar area because it was the only time it was available. And the Den Theater has a room where there's a bar. And it was really cool because he one of his songs that he did, we always ask the artist to record a cover and an original song. And so his cover that he recorded was Bartender by T-Pain. And so we were like, man, we got this bar area. This is so cool. Let's make this happen. And man, y'all should check that out. It's on our YouTube channel. Check out all the videos from this series. But that was a really special occasion to be able to shoot that. So in our second season, I remember shooting that, Brandon Marquell Holmes, Adam Ness. These were just some really, really, really, really great opportunities to get some great production through these videos. So, yeah, it came up to the time where we were about to do another anniversary show. And I'm at Untitled Supper Club, as I mentioned. And so that became our venue. And for the next 2 years, 2018 and 2019, we did our anniversary show at Untitled Supper Club. And this was a way to kind of have a little bit more polished space. It was more of a sit down supper club type of vibe. So we would invite people in And they would have an opportunity to sit and eat and get comfortable, and it'll be really like a listening room at this point, you know, which was very different from Emporium Arcade Bar. You know, there's people around playing games at the arcade and, you know, grabbing beers at the bar right in front of the stage, you know, so this created a really cool vibe. Now, you know what came next, the pandemic in 2020. Early 2020, right? So we didn't even get a chance to launch our series in 2020 fully. But this is where the change happened. This is where the time off kind of really allowed us to really just find some ways to expand, you know? And we lost a little bit of the teamwork because, you know, some members, you know, moved away, moved out of the country, moved out of the state. And so as artistic director is what I call myself now. And from the beginning, I really started thinking artistically what Shybrations could do and what we could be moving forward in light of all of the issues we were dealing with during the pandemic, in light of all of the abundance we have in the city of Chicago. You know, and so we moved on into a new model, which is going to come in the second segment. But before we go to that, I want to just talk about really how important the Shybration series was. You know, at the time, through that time of 2016 through 2019, we were the only platform that was highlighting Black artists on the South Side and West Side of Chicago. Through this type of, you know, audio and video recording, you know, and these were artists who were working artists on the scene who had been performing in these different clubs and spots. These were artists who were also original songwriters, and they had live musicians, and it was more about bands, you know. And if you think of 2016, when we started, it was kind of revolutionary because Chicago was really looked at, especially from the outside in, it was really looked at mainly for hip-hop. You know, this is Chance the Rapper era, Saba, you know, No Name. And so hip-hop was really big in Chicago. And it's not to knock, you know, what was happening, but I wanted to be a voice for my community. As a singer, as a writer, and a live instrumentalist and performer, I was like, there's so many artists like us that we need to do something with this opportunity. So when I look back and I reflect on how that original call came through from Damien and Sebastian and Alex Scher to bring me into the studio just to record, you know, I don't know how they found me, how they knew about me, but I was definitely on the scene and I was definitely out there making some noise. But it took that moment to create this opportunity. And I'm so grateful that the opportunity wasn't taken advantage of or taken for granted. I'm grateful that I didn't look at the opportunity of like, hey, let me get all these videos for me and really, you know, really push my brand. I'm grateful for the opportunity to be able to share the wealth and share this resource to so many great artists in the city of Chicago who were Black and brown and who had really cool messages to say that were at many times different from what was the status quo. And, you know, doing this type of project with bringing artists into the studio to record them with high quality video and high quality audio, it put them on a pedestal and it let them know that they mattered and let them know that they were important to the story of Shybrations and to the story of the scene of Chicago. But it also documented the scene. You know, that once upon a time, you know, it documented exactly where these artists were at that point in time and in that season, right? And it's so funny to look at our oldest videos because, you know, we look so young, man. 10 years ago, when you look at videos of yourself, you just, you know, you look so young and so green, and there's a maturity that you're in the present time where it's just like, man, that's crazy to look at. You know, but the documentation, you know, marking time, creating a checkpoint in our lives and our careers are so important. And with the resource and the charity, y'all, this, we didn't charge anyone. We didn't we didn't ask for anything but an even exchange. You know, you allow us to record you and put it on our YouTube channel, and we will gift you with full high quality audio and video for your songs of your choosing, right? So this is also a charity and an even exchange, you know. So that is what Shibrations was founded upon, and that is the basis and the foundation and the footprint, you know, that we set from an early time in our existence. I want to shout out once again Alex Scher for, man, his brilliance with the Shibrations logo and with his brilliance with the camera, taking pictures, all the sneak peeks and the different promo opportunities that we created. I remember we were like, we want to kind of make a little mystery with who's going to be the next artist that we feature. So we would put these funny glasses on their face as if you couldn't tell who the artist was. But in some ways, it was kind of like, well, I think I may know who this person was, but without seeing their eyes and seeing these funny glasses on them, it was a really cool way to promo. Damian Wiseman, you know, from the jump, he was so good at capturing sound first, because you got to have a really good capture in order to have some really good music in the end, a really great product. He was really great at capturing sound. He knew how to mic instruments and mic the voice. But he also knew how to mix so well and really bring out the true character of sound, bring out the brilliance of vocals, and he did his thing mastering the music as well. And also Sebastian Buffa, man, what he did behind the lens, how he got so creative with every shoot, how every shot was approached with curiosity and joy and fun and creativity. He really did his thing with bringing those captures together. And then also what he did editing the video and really making it super, super, super entertaining to watch and to keep your eyes open to see what else is going to be showing, the eye candy, you know, the foreground, the background, you know, all of that played a role, and he did it really well. He is a cinematographer. So shout out to the team. Thank you all for reaching out to me and really opening the door for collaborating, because it led to this opportunity to serve so many artists, represent so many artists, and also advocate for so many artists like what we are doing today. All right. Hope you're enjoying this storytelling for Shibrations. Let's take a break and we'll be right back.
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0: 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This is Sam Thousand with Shibrations, and you're listening to Soundboard Saturday. This is our biweekly show here at Lumpin' Radio. We're happy to be here with you all. This is the second half of our show. I'm doing a little storytelling today, which I don't get to often, but I wanted to take the time for our first episode for Soundboard Saturday here at Lumpin' Radio to give you a little history about Shibrations and how we, our origins and how we've just evolved over the years. That first segment where we talked about our origins was really cool for me because, you know, taking a trip down memory lane and thinking almost 10 years ago, well, it was just about 10 years ago now, thinking about where I was as an artist and, you know, just blooming as a curator in the city, it really just kind of made me realize how far I've come, how far the journey has taken me. And, you know, I'm saying myself, but I haven't ever been alone. You know, I've brought my community along with me. And also I've had so many mentors and just people who have taken me under my wing to help bring me along as well. So it's been a community effort. And I just want to just shout out community, you know. You know, throw some love out there for community. Throw some love out there for restorative culture. Throw some love out there for the scene of Chicago. You know, the scene of Chicago. When we say the scene, you know, sometimes that word can kind of feel a little nebulous. You know, what is the scene? You know, and I think it is. It's kind of an intangible. It's an energy. You know, it's a vibe, and it's created by spiritual beings. You know, we're all that. You know, and we're showing up on the scene. You know, providing our input and showing love and sharing our art and listening to other people and experiencing other people's art, other creatives, brilliant creatives. And Chicago is full of that. Chicago is full of that. And that kind of leads me to where Shibrations has kind of gone in our second half of our conversation here, talking about Shibrations' evolution over these last 10 years. Where we ended off was the pandemic. The pandemic kind of created this divide between these two segments of how we started and what led to where we are now. During the pandemic, as a creative director, artistic director of Shibrations, I really wanted to find an opportunity. I really wanted to take advantage of the opportunity to slow down during the pandemic and really think about not only my creativity and what I wanted to do as an artist and how I wanted to move forward with my art and also my curations within the community, but also I used this opportunity to just really explore what Shibrations could look like and could be for the greater community. You know, and up until this point, we had been highlighting musicians, highlighting live bands and singers, songwriters and artists who had been performing throughout the city. But my idea was to really, man, just expand a little bit more. And this whole idea of performance is really special to me because it's based in moments. And that's all we have in this life here. And art is life, you know, but moments that are created through art are very special to me because it opens the door for a lot of vulnerability, for a lot of exchange, for a lot of, you know, personal exploration and personal inspiration. You know, it brings people together. It's one of the great icebreakers. And, you know, live music has a great history, and live performance has a great history in Chicago, you know. So when I started thinking about Chicago and the shoulders we were standing on, I wanted to find a way where Shibrations could expand beyond music and into all of performing arts. So we're talking about poetry, storytelling, dance, comedy, theater. There's also so many variety types of performance art, from burlesque to puppetry to magic and beyond, right? It goes on and on and on. You know, so we wanted to use the opportunity to really focus on how to expand. And so when it comes to opportunity, You have to take it. You know, there was a friend of mine at the time that was building apps, you know. And so he was building apps and he said, man, you should have your own app. And I thought about having my own app for my brand, Sam Thousand. It was Sam Trump at the time. But I was like, no, I think Shopbrations could be that thing, you know. And with this app, I wanted to create something that was more of like an alternative to social media. And so, man, what does that look like? You know, so if you've ever researched how to create your own Facebook or how to create your own Instagram, man, oh, man, that is deep. It costs a whole lot of money to create. It costs a whole lot of money to maintain. So on the grassroots level, it's just something that's not able to happen easily. Right. Not saying it's not possible, but it's not easy. So I started thinking about this idea around information and how an app that provides information to the creative community, how that could go over really well and how that could really solve a common problem. So if I backtrack to where I was when I first came to Chicago, what brought me to Chicago was school. I was playing lead trumpet with the big band at Columbia College, and that's what brought me here from Houston, Texas. And I was on a full scholarship, and so a big part of my life during the day was school, you know, and I took it very seriously because I was getting paid to do that, you know. But at nighttime, you know, when I wasn't working, I was out trying to be on the scene, trying to find the scene, you know. And as I mentioned, it can kind of feel intangible, but it's an energy that is that can be acknowledged, that can be heard and seen and felt. And in order to really be in those spaces, you really got to know who to know. You got to ask around. You got to follow the crowd sometimes. You got to look online and do some research, you know. So I remember I had a really good friend who took me to my very first open mic, and she had heard me play, and she was like, man, you should check it out. I went and performed, and it was really cool. I met some people there. I remember I met another friend on the Red Line. I was just I was writing some music for class on the Red Line, and someone sat next to me who was heading to an open mic, and we striked up conversation because she was an opera singer, and she saw me doing music, and so that she spoke to me first, and I kind of woke up out of my trance and doing this work, and we got a chance to talk, and she mentioned she was going to open mic, and I was like, man, I'm not doing anything tonight. Let me go to this open mic. And so I started to discover open mics around the scene. I started to discover jam sessions around the scene slowly but for surely, you know. It took time. It took time. I had to ask people. I had to run into people. I had to find connectivity, you know, and from event to event, I had to connect with people to figure out where the next move was, you know. And slowly but for surely, I kind of built this idea of what Chicago was. There was all these different, you know, communities, you know, and I quickly learned, you know, I heard a lot about the segregation, but I quickly learned that it's not always a bad thing. You know, what the beauty of segregation has brought to the city is that there are these different parts of the cities where you can get specific types of experiences through their culture and through their art. And through their open mics and jam sessions, right? And so I got an opportunity to get off the Red Line. You know, my journey from home to school was always just, you know, 5 minutes to the Red Line, take the Red Line downtown, walk 5 to 10 minutes to school, and back and forth, right? But journeying to find the art, journeying to find the creative communities around the city of Chicago, it took me out of this straight line and really allowed me to wander in these different parts of the city. I'm talking Logan Square. I'm talking Humboldt Park. I'm talking downtown Chicago. I'm talking about the west side of Chicago with Q4. Shout out Q4. I think Q4 was one of the first open mics that I hit up in Chicago. And man, Q4 has been so instrumental to the growth of the city of Chicago on the underground scene, you know. So shout out to them. Many parts of the, you know, uptown, you know, on the north side, Andersonville, Edgewater, on the west side of Chicago, Austin, you know, in the near west side, you know, the Fulton Markets, you know, the south side of Chicago, the Bridgeport, the McKinley Park, the Pilsen neighborhood. Man, I remember when I first discovered Pilsen, it was so popping. I was like, man, this is just a place to be. All these different neighborhoods. We also have Bronzeville and Kenwood and Woodlawn and Hyde Park, you know. So these are areas, Beverly, these are areas where I just went throughout the city just to discover new creative communities. So this is how I really learned to understand the wealth and the abundance of the artistry in Chicago. And when you go to an open mic or a jam session, you're not just experiencing music. You know, many times it's poetry and it's storytelling. And I would inadvertently learn about these other communities through the connections that I was making. So when I founded this app, my idea around the Chibrations app was to provide information to help the artists navigate the underground scene. So we did this in a simple way. The Chibrations app is designed to be an events calendar and map and a list view of open stage events, open mics, jam sessions, and workshops. Those are the three categories. And the purpose of this app was to not only help those who are in need of ways to navigate the scene, right? These are different types of people, right? These are people who may be new to the city. They may be at any age. This may be people who are newcomers to the scene just because of their age, right? They're maybe in college, or they may have grown up in Chicago, but now they're able to get out to these bars and venues where all of this art is happening. And then what it also served as with this app is it partnered with the curators of these events, right? How important is that? The curators of open mics, jam sessions, and workshops, they're usually doing this on their own or with a very small team within a community, you know, within a neighborhood. You know, an open mic is usually very specific to that area, to that neighborhood, you know, not always. But in many times, it's very specific to that area or that neighborhood. A jam session is very specific to that area or that neighborhood. Workshops are very specific to needs for specific types of people, right? For specific communities of creatives. And so partnering with curators of these type of events, it opened a huge door for collaboration and for community building. So right now, we have our official app in the app stores. It is available for all. It is available for Android and iPhone. You can just check it out on your phone app and download it. What you will find when you open up this app is many events that are in those three categories: open mics, jams, and workshops. These are all community-submitted events, and these events that you see on the map, right? When you look at the map for the events calendar, all of those points you see on that map are not only events, but they are indicators of creative communities that are vibrant throughout Chicagoland. So that is what has come out of this door that has been opened to really expand beyond music. So now we're creating an opportunity for musicians to partner and collaborate with poets, for dancers to partner and collaborate with theater folks, you know, for puppet artists to collaborate with comedy, you know, and finding different ways to do art in more innovative strokes, right? So that's the Chibrations app. Who we are today as Chibrations as an organization has really evolved from where we were prior to the pandemic. Prior to the pandemic, we were this recording series where we brought folks in into the studio and we would highlight these different artists and bands to then push them out on our digital platforms, YouTube and social media, to get people to watch them. Who we are today is a three-pronged or three-tiered social enterprise. So those three tiers are media initiatives, like that recording series. The second is the Shybrations app. And the third is our events, which our leading event is Shybrations Presents The Portal. Now, let's talk about The Portal. The Portal came about when we launched the app and, you know, people would keep asking, you know, where is Shybrations jam session? Is Shybrations going to do an open mic? And, you know, we wanted to think of ourselves as this kind of like objective entity who, you know, we didn't show favoritism to any particular open mic or jam. We wanted to just be completely open and community centered and kind of just eliminating these barriers and the gatekeeping. Right. So what's beautiful about the app is that anyone who has an open mic, a jam session, or a workshop, regardless of what type it is, where it is, if it's specific to a particular audience or a particular group of performers or not, this app is open for the creative community to post, right? So, if you are a curator of any of these type of events and your event is not on the app, it's not our bad. You know, it's just because you didn't put it on there. So just post it on the app. So that's what we were trying to do. We wanted to kind of have this kind of like objective type of stance within the creative community. But when that question kept coming around, you know, when is Shybrations going to do their own jam, or when are they going to do their own open mic? I started to think about this. I said, well, if we do a jam, because I would love to do a jam session. I love coming together and just being open to the vibe, being open to whatever happens, you know. I said, if we're going to do a jam session, though, it's got to be layered. And what we came up with was this layered jam session event that allowed for us to partner with the space and allowed for us to bring resources for artists. We have vendors, we have food, we have interactive media, and we feature stories, right? And with this jam session, we started off by just, I would, just like we did the Shybrations series, I would curate, I would bring in people from my network who are creatives, who are really great in their lane of work, to come and do their thing, either perform or tell their stories or talk about an initiative that they're working on right now. And this is how we launched the portal. I originally reached out to Experimental Station in North Woodlawn, because I wanted to make sure this was on the south side of Chicago. And they were way down with the idea. And partnering with them was the best thing we could have done. This was 2024 at the time. They opened their doors to us and also said, hey, we're a nonprofit. We have opportunities to get some funding. Let's figure out what this would cost, because we want to find a way to support this. And I got a chance to really just dream and create this idea. And that's how we launched. Now, let's fast forward to where we are today. 2026, we're now in our third season of The Portal at Experimental Station in partnership with them. And it is made possible by the Phil Foundation and Illinois Arts Council as well. But this year, we are really leaning into the creative community across the spectrum of performance art. So in the past, we would have these different themes for each month, like Afrofuturism and artist resources. And this year, we wanted to really lean into specifically, like, our theme is improv and comedy, which is coming up this coming Tuesday. Or like what we did last month, our theme last month, it was National Poetry Month. So we leaned into poetry. It was National Poetry Month. And the month before that, we leaned into dance, movement, and puppetry. That's how we kicked off our season this year. So throughout this year, every month we're doing this event called The Portal. It's Shivrations Jam, for those who are asking. It is Shivrations Jam session. And we are really leaning into the creative community as it pertains to performance art. I'm really excited about what's happening for this coming Tuesday. Improv and stand-up comedy is really deep, has a lot of history in Chicago. And especially how we do our programming with Shivrations, we stand to represent Black artists, artists of color, and also marginalized groups. And that's why we're very proud to be doing the work we're doing, and also in partnership with all of the partners, including Lumpin' Radio. We are for the community. We are for, you know, giving voices to those who may not get the opportunity as often as others. We're here to bring more equity. We're here to challenge the status quo. And so with our curation and with our activations, we're also maintaining Black culture. We're also maintaining the idea of, like, we're showing up we're showing up as we are, being who we are in our fullest, unapologetically, but also we don't have to apologize. We don't even have to think about that, because we are here together as one, you know. And there's something beautiful when we can be in a space unapologetically and be in a space in our fullness and not only hear from each other, but also jam and collaborate. So we always have a live band. We always have a jam session at the end of the event after we do all of that talking and politicking and sharing ideas. We also always have some form of resource for the creatives that are in the space. So we've partnered with Arts Alliance of Illinois and Bustling Spaces to be there. And there's always something there for the artists to help in their sustainability through their artistry, to help them go from just surviving to thriving. That's a part of our goal. This month, we are featuring three dynamic improv groups. This Max Thomas, he's put together a group. The Garden Shy has put together a group. And Who All Over There comedy group is going to be there as well. Who All Over There is a very relatively new improv comedy collective that's been on the scene making some waves. And I'm excited to interview them. I'm going to be interviewing them on a panel. Max Thomas is a veteran performing artist and comedian, storyteller. He also does a lot in mutual aid. I think that's one of the realms that I met him through. But he put together this wonderful improv group that's going to be doing their thing. And I'm excited to see them do this improv jam. And also the Garden Shy. The Garden Shy, they do monthly open mics called the Garden Open Mic. And shout out to Katori and to James Crum and their whole team. They're so wonderful. They put together this this group that's going to be doing an improv panel, but also they're going to present some games that the creative community who comes out, they can play in those improv games, right? We want to keep it interactive. And finally, our featured comedian for the night will be Just Niche. She's Chicago-based. She came up on the scene, on the open mic scene. I actually experienced her first on the open mic scene. And now today she's, you know, recently she was on Kevin Hart's stand-up special where he came to Chicago and featured some top comedians that are from Chicago. She has, man, broken some barriers within the media scene, doing filming. I know she's working on some films right now. Has gotten some really top spots on some shows doing stand-up comedy. And so we're just proud to celebrate her And who's going to be interviewing her is my good buddy, Binky. Binky is a Swiss Army knife. He's a comedic host. He's also a comedian. He's a musician and performer, storyteller, actor, writer. You know, he does so many things, teacher, mentor. So I'm excited for the goodness that this event is going to bring. The portal is happening at Experimental Station, which is in North Woodlawn, 6100 South Blackstone Avenue, from 7 to 10 p.m. For more information, you can check out shybrations.app. That is our website. Check that out, or you can follow us on Instagram, IG. All right, just follow us at shy_brations, right? So we just put up our lineup. There's a full lineup of performers that are going to be there at the portal. And we want you to come and have a moment with yourself. Shout out to Good Looking Out, Shy. Shout out to Sugar Gamers. Shout out to They So Chicago. Shout out to Strawberry Red Entertainment. Shout out to Live More Media. This is all of our family, all of our team that is really helping us make these things happen. So many volunteers. We're looking for more volunteers as well. So check out shybrations.app for more information. And come to the portal, y'all. It's this coming Tuesday, the 19th. So that is what Shybrations is all about. Media initiatives, the Shybrations app, and the portal. And much more events to come. We are so interested in telling stories of the creative community in performance across the spectrum. You know, the history, if you go back 100 years in Chicago, the history of performance art is so deep, and it was so vibrant then. And we want to do our parts to keep it alive now and keep it just as vibrant, and also tell the stories of these great creators. So we want you to be with us every first and third Saturday at Lumpin' Radio from 2 to 3. We want you to join us. We want you to be a part of our storytelling. We want you to be a part of our community. Listen to us. We want you to hear all of these stories we're going to be telling from the creative community. We also want you to come to our events. We want you to download the Shybrations app. We want you to be a part of our growth. We want you to give us feedback and let us know how you're feeling and how we can do things better. But all in all, we want you to keep the art alive, y'all. Keep the art alive. So the scene is bubbling. Everything is frequency. And no spectators. Those are our three phrases. We want to keep you in tune. So join us once again every first and third Saturday from 2 to 3 at Lumpin' Radio. And I will be here right with you with some special guests. Also some special guest performances and much more. You just got to come to check it out. Once again, I am the founding artistic director for Shybrations, and I'm the tech founder for the Shybrations app. I'm Sam Thousand, full-time musician for the last 13 years, cultural curator, social entrepreneur, and artist advocate. Not just an art advocate, but an artist advocate, okay? So thank you all for listening. We really appreciate you, Lumpin' Radio, and we're going to go ahead and take it on.

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Thank you for joining us today. 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My name is Sandra Treviño. 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Today's playlist includes a lot of new music, singles, EPs, full albums, some videos for songs that were just released, including artists like Dariel Amant, Ivana, Pupillo, Ireke, Jorge Drexler, Abolish Victory, Laurel Meets the

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Let's get started with something from a Chicago band. They are the purveyors of the original sounds of R&B yond. I'll tell you more once you listen to one of their singles and you let me know what you think. I'm going to play two back to back because this album, it's 8 songs, but they're also different. So we're going to start with one and then I'll switch it into another. Let me know what you think. You are listening to Enchufate on Lumpen Radio.

That is from the new album Televism by Abolish Victory, exclamation at the end. Halfway through that song, it's the first song called Five. Now let's switch it up. Let me know what you think of this song. That's cool, right? This is called Party Jacob.

Oh yeah. That is Abolish Victory. Their new album is out, Televism. We heard songs 5, that's the name of the song, and Party Jacob, this last one. Thanks for sending that in. We're going to continue sharing new music. This one comes from one of our favorite hip-hop artists, too, back-to-back. First up is Niña Dios, who decided to release a new single, but this time she's doing it under her own production, under a new company. She is featuring two other femme powerhouses, Chloe Catarra and Piel Canala, who joined this track to elevate it. And it's three visions and one same frequency. The song is called What's That? And we're going to follow it up with something new from Ana Tijoux, who just released a new EP called 97, in collaboration with her longtime friend DJ Dacel. The project presents a fusion of rapping, samples, and laid-back vibes. It was produced by Dacel, and the EP brings together introspective lyrics with soulful beats. Let me know what you think. You're listening to Enchufate on Lumpen Radio. You can find us on Insta at Enchufante or Sandrita Treviño.

That's new from Ana Tijoux and DJ Dacel, their new EP. That song is called Apagón. You can find it on all the major outlets. Thank you for tuning in to Enchúfate on Lumpen Radio. This new single and new EP and album comes from drummer, percussionist, and producer Pupillo, one of the most influential figures in Brazilian music and a four-time Latin Grammy winner. He released his first original album through the Los Angeles-based label Amor in Sound. The record brings together an impressive and diverse group of collaborators from Brazil and abroad. Amor in Sound is run by Samantha Caldato, who co-produced the album alongside Pupillo. The project was developed in an experimental environment, allowing the artist to explore the many rhythmic and sonic territories that have shaped his career, from northeastern Brazilian traditions to jazz, hip-hop, and cinematic soundscapes. The album features special appearances by Brazilian artists such as Seu, Rodrigo Amarante, Agnes Nunes, Amaro Freitas, David Moraes, Alberto Contentino, and Pedro Martins, alongside a strong roster of international collaborators, including Carmino, Gaslamp Killer, Lorden Auden, Adrian Young, Cut Chemist, and Harvey Salters. So why don't we listen to this new single from Pupillo? We're going to listen to a track titled Bem Bom, featuring Cut Chemist and Salters. Hervé Salters. 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

That is Pupillo, spelled P-U-P-I-L-L-O. The song is called Bimbom, featuring Hervé Salters and Cut Chemist. We know Cut Chemist from his time with Ozo Motley. Oh, yes. Of course we remember. Of course. Let's continue with new sounds, new music. This is from Verito Asprilla. She is... one moment, please. It's her new album. It's called 11, which I love. And Tumaco's beloved girl is ready to take the definitive leap on her new album. 8 tracks packed with dancehall, reggaeton, amapiano, and hip-hop that celebrate the feminine power, Afro-identity, and unapologetic joy. 11 is not just her second major release. It's a statement. The number is no coincidence. Verito was born on December 11th at 11 o'clock, and this album becomes a point of alignment between her personal story, her hometown of Tumaco, and her artistic moment. It is the instant when everyone connects. Let's take a listen to one of the tracks. This is called Diciembre 11, featuring Semblanzas del Río Guapi. Wow, that's iconic in itself. This is Verito Asprilla presenting her new album 11, and this is Diciembre 11 with Semblanzas del Río Guapi.

Wow, that is Verito Asprilla, 1111, new album. You can find it on Llorona Records from Bogotá. It is 8 tracks, and that one featured Semblanzas del Río Guapí. Awesome to hear the powerful sounds of this young woman doing this music. I love it. We're going to continue with new music. This is from Ayo, this is Ayodele, the name of the album by Ireke, and we're going to listen to Soy Dos featuring Agnes Ellen. Ayodele, which means joy comes to me in Yoruba, is neither a slogan nor a promised miracle. It is a breath of fresh air, that of an album born in the interstices, where the word find their way between shadow and light, between the disorder of the wonderland, the impulse to be. At the heart of the project, Julien Gervais and Damien Tessin, multi-instrumentalist beat makers, share a groove language that is both dense and airy. Let's take a listen. Let me know what you think. This is Enchufate on Lumpen Radio. Coming up at 5:30, we have a conversation with the artist La Corianera, and she will be performing at South by Southwest, as well as the Vive Latino, as a guest of... We'll let you know at 5:30. This is Enchufate.

0: With threats of raids and immigration enforcement in Chicago, know that we all have rights, regardless of immigration status. You have the right to remain silent. You have the right to refuse entry to your home without a warrant signed by a judge. You have the right to speak to a lawyer. Do not sign anything you do not understand. The best way to defend our community is by knowing and defending our rights. This public service announcement was brought to you by Lumpen Radio.
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My name is Sandra. 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This is from an artist by the name of Ivana, I-V-A-N-N-A, and she named her album Four Windows, Mis Ventanas, and it is to symbolize different times in her life, different experiences. She says all of these have a different perspective from the side of love, loss, or learning about yourself as you go through these changes. I like this song because it reminds us that we need to do this. It reminds us to chill out, to relax, to just be in the moment, be with oneself, with their friends. And I dedicate this beautiful, beautiful song to my wonderful friend, Elizabeth Elisibatina Bell, because we all need to respirar. This is Ivana. 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

That is new from Ivana from her new EP, and it talks about different eras in her life, how she got through them, and each song represents a different phase in those moments. Let's continue. Continue with poetic music. This is from Jorge Drexler featuring Rueda de Candombe. And it says that Que Será Que Es is a Spanish language adaptation of the iconic track Oque Oque by Brazilian artist Gonzaguina. Recognized as one of the most emblematic anthems of Brazilian popular music, Drexler's version blends sensitivity with the energy of the Rueda de Candombe drums. Rueda de Candombe is a collective founded in 2023 in Montevideo, and originally inspired by traditional Brazilian samba rodas. The Que Será Que Es music video juxtaposes original footage from the Drexler family's childhood in Uruguay, created from their home archives. So if you haven't seen it, I think he just released it a couple of days ago. This is Jorge Drexler, new music featuring Rueda de Candombe, and the new album will be out soon. You're listening to Enchufate on Lumpen Radio.

What a great song for this weekend to feel it. It's called ¿Qué será que es? Jorge Drexler featuring Rueda de Candombe. It says ¿Qué será que es? Celebrates the joy of living and the beauty of observing the world through the eyes of a child, like an eternal learner in this life. Live without being ashamed of being happy. Sing and sing and sing the beauty of being an eternal learner, proclaims the chorus, which becomes the emotional heart of this version. You can find more information at Jorge Drexler, Drexler, and share that new music if you like it. Up next is something we normally don't play, but it's a really nice song with a beautiful message, and I think those of you who like this style of music will enjoy it. It's pretty cool. And the name of the artist is Dariel Amant, Mi Corazoncito, and Daniel, Dariel with an R. He's a Dominican artist known as El Amante. He just released this latest single, Mi Corazoncito, a smooth and captivating Latin R&B track in Spanglish that blends romance, vulnerability, and a modern urban vibe. Mi Corazoncito is now available on all streaming platforms. I think that my friend, my new friend, Dariel Amant, if you sang it without the auto-tune, wow, what a difference. 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This is Dariel Amant with Mi Corazoncito.

That is new from Dariel Amant, D-A-R-I-E-L Amant, A-M-A-N-T, and he has a new single titled Mi Corazoncito. Let's continue with new music. This is from Laurel Meets the Obsolete. They are a duo formed by Lorena Quintanilla and Alberto González, originally from Guadalajara, now based in Baja California. They formed in 2011, and they have a reputation as one of Latin America's most vital and visionary acts, drifting from heavy psych into post-punk, noise, avant-pump, and pop. What's avant-pump? And electronic minimalism. So this is a new single called Progreso. Hope you enjoy it. And you can find it on Bandcamp. I'll repeat the name after we listen to the song. Let me know what you think. I found it so, so amazing. You're listening to Enchufate on Lumpen Radio with Laurel Meets the Obsolete.

0: That is Mexican duo Laurel Meets the Obsolete, their new single Progreso. You can find it on Bandcamp at Obsolete Laurel, L-O-R-E-L-L-E, .bandcamp.com. 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
2: 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More information about Mars's entire line is at mars.beer. Mars Community Brewing is a proud partner of Lumpin' Radio. What's Mars is yours.

That is Karima Nate from Algeria, and the song is called Binti. You can find it on Putumayo, Putumayo, on Bandcamp. We're going to continue with more new sounds. But first, this is WLPN LP Chicago, 105.5 FM, Lumpin' Radio. You're listening to Enchufate, and we usually take the first hour to share premiere and platform new music. We're going to continue that. And then at 5:30, I have my conversation with La Corianera. We just heard some, not flamenco, but the, what is it called? Well, the accordion that was just playing. The tango? Yes, perhaps. But this one is different. She is, she was born in Austin, but she has acclimated to the city life in Mexico, and including the language, including the music. She loves cumbia mexicana. So we're going to share a conversation with her in the next 30 minutes at 5:30. So stay tuned for that. In the meantime, this is new from Maula, a fresh snapshot of a francophone scene that plays with, quote, music from elsewhere, unquote, in the best possible way. Not as a fixed folklore, not as a postcard fantasy, but as living material to twist, blend, and reinvent. From exotica to global groove, exotic joie de vie is built for movement, for late night drives, for crowded dance floors, and for that simple feeling we all look for at the right moment. Pure joie de vivre, tropical, electric, and handmade. Maul Orama is also about shining a light on a scene that still doesn't get the attention it deserves. If this compilation hits you, share it, send a track to a friend, drop it into a playlist. That's how this music keeps moving. That's what they say here on Bandcamp on Maula Records from France. We're going to listen to the...

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4: With Aquila Chida Juan, Aranza Cortés Karam, en el estudio imaginario de Charlie García. Primer y tercer miércoles del mes, 6 de la tarde en punto.

That was Mariposa by La Coriañera, and we just had a conversation with her before she heads off to Vive Latino. She will be performing with Maldita Vecindad. She was rehearsing last night, and you can find the video from that rehearsal on her Instagram. And she will also be performing at South by Southwest, so you can find more information on her website. We are going to continue with music. Before we have to say goodbye, we have a few more minutes left. This is something vintage, something fun from Los Zombies. This is Extraños Juegos. You're listening to Enchufate on Lumpen Radio.

That is from La Contra Ola, synthwave and post-punk from Spain, 1980 to 86 by various artists. This artist was Zombies with Extraños Juegos. You can find that one on Bongo Joe, based in Switzerland. In honor of Women's History Month, let's play this classic from René Ghost. This is La Cumbia Feminazi, and this is Enchúfate.